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Can I get another dollar? 84, 85, can I get another one? 88, 89, 89, 99, 92.1, 92.1, going once, going twice, sold to WPTS Radio.

0: It's Asian American and Pacific Islander Heritage Month, and WPTS Radio is honoring the achievements and legacies of notable Asian Americans and Pacific Islanders. Celeste Ng was born in Pittsburgh to a family of Chinese immigrants. She's released three novels that explore family dynamics, racism, and small-town America. Her debut novel, Everything I Never Told You, won Amazon's Book of the Year Award in 2014. She's released two novels since, including Little Fires Everywhere, which is adapted into a Hulu miniseries.
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0: I'm sorry. 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It's WPTS.
1: Oh my god. Are you breaking up with me?
0: I'm sorry, the music. It's just too...
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0: WPTS Radio is honoring the achievements of notable Asian American and Pacific Islanders this month. Sabrina Liu is a labor leader and community advocate based in Pittsburgh. She founded the local chapter of the Asian Pacific American Labor Alliance, helping connect Asian American workers to resources and advocacy. As an immigrant herself, she has dedicated her work to supporting others facing unsafe conditions and unfair treatment on the job. Her work continues to strengthen both labor rights and representation for Asian American communities in Pittsburgh and beyond.
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It's your orchard, no self-torture. Hold head high like the guy on the New Yorker. Though that guy reminds me of slavery, I'll let that inspire you, be the bravery. 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

0: and it don't cost $3,000. You don't have to swear an oath to God God pen. 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
1: You're the principles of pleasure, accept the universe gifts. GCI plays the hits, they do a piece of gangsta rule. Play the cards, take the shot, try something least familiar. Hard like the Wonder Liquor, tribe on old Sanskrit. This is nice.

What's the deal? Y'all know what this is. It's McNasty. Get ready for my nigga.

0: WPTS Radio is honoring the achievements of notable Asian American and Pacific Islanders this month. Actor Jason Momoa was born in Honolulu, Hawaii, of Native Hawaiian heritage. Momoa has become one of Hollywood's most recognizable figures while staying deeply connected to his roots. Beyond his most popular roles, Momoa has used his influence to bring Native Hawaiian stories to a global audience, including his work on the series Chief of War, which focuses on indigenous perspectives and language. Throughout his career, he has emphasized the importance of cultural authenticity, working closely with Native Hawaiian communities to ensure accurate and respectful representation. Momoa's impact extends beyond entertainment, using storytelling as a way to honor heritage, educate audiences, and inspire future generations.
1: Good morning.
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1: 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E-Match 2, 45, 1911. 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
6: 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Unfortunately, change is unavailable. 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
1: I got a bunch of like sound clips here with it, so I have to, this like, it's like set up like this, yeah. 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

0: Honey, dinner's ready. 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
0: Oh, that's fine. No rush. Dinner will be on the table.
1: 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Music so good, your mom will actually believe that's all you're doing.

bone laid proper over the collar. I ain't say keep the change, now you owe me a dollar. North side, upper side of Impalas. Five shots at the sight of imposters. Without trying, I'll slaughter your roster. Big hearts, that's a small part.

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Thanks, Rock. And now back to WPTS Radio.

0: Trans Lifeline is a trans-led organization that connects trans people to the community, support, and resources they need to survive and thrive. 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If you're trans or questioning and experiencing crises, or if you just need to talk, call them at 877-565-8860. Again, that is 877-565-8860.
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0: 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We've got 17 more stops until WPTS station. Have a nice day.
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0: Ah, give my compliments to the chef.
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stop. 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Whoop, whoop. 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Trunk full of hashish and mescaline. Your mind is a mess and it's undressing you. 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Say something slick on some JC 99 problems type. D, all of the above in your head. But it really doesn't matter because you're already dead. No obituaries for the most part. Nobody cares. You're not even a co-star. Just an extra. They read about it as a number.

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Shamika's son, Cotty Womplin, body rocking, convert toxin while keeping the party hopping. Dropping signs, they cop the stock options. There go care of baby daddy, her daddy getting very crabby. Always pontificating with white boys about community.

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1: 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Like, they just leave them there. And the guy goes, he's like, how much music have you listened to? And I'm like, I don't even know. And he's like, you look like WPTS Radio. And I'm like, I'm underground. I'm underrepresented.

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0: The city of Pittsburgh wants to know how safe you feel while traversing the neighborhoods with their State of Mobility and Safety Perception Survey. 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Residents can access the questionnaire on the Department of Mobility and Infrastructure's website until August 7th.
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Like, they just leave them there. And the guy goes, he's like, how much music have you listened to? And I'm like, I don't even know. And he's like, you look like WPTS Radio. And I'm like, I'm underground, I'm underrepresented.

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0: WPTS Radio is honoring the achievements of notable Asian American and Pacific Islanders this month. Actor Jason Momoa was born in Honolulu, Hawaii, of Native Hawaiian heritage. Momoa has become one of Hollywood's most recognizable figures while staying deeply connected to his roots. Beyond his most popular roles, Momoa has used his influence to bring Native Hawaiian stories to a global audience, including his work on the series Chief of War, which focuses on indigenous perspectives and language. Throughout his career, he has emphasized the importance of cultural authenticity, working closely with Native Hawaiian communities to ensure accurate and respectful representation. Momoa's impact extends beyond entertainment, using storytelling as a way to honor heritage, educate audiences, and inspire future generations.
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0: It seems somehow relevant to the conversation. 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
1: Bitch.
0: Yeah, bitch.
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0: The city of Pittsburgh wants to know how safe you feel while traversing the neighborhoods with their State of Mobility and Safety Perception Survey. Responses will be used to better shape Pittsburgh transportation initiatives and maintenance. Residents can access the questionnaire on the Department of Mobility and Infrastructure's website until August 7th.
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will not hear any underrepresented artists. There will not be any new music. This is not WPTS Radio, and it is not Opposite Day. It's always

0: Have you seen all the service dogs on campus? They're so cute. I just want to pet all of them.
1: Hey, you should remember that service dogs are working when they're in public. You should never pet, distract, or take photos of them without asking their owner first.
0: That's a good point. You should always remember to treat service dogs with respect and never assume that a service dog is off duty. This includes service dogs in training.
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0: WPTS Radio is honoring the achievements of notable Asian American and Pacific Islanders this month. Yo-Yo Ma was born in Paris to Chinese parents and was a musical prodigy who began playing the cello at just 4 years old. He quickly rose to international fame. Over the course of his career, Ma has recorded more than 100 albums, won numerous Grammy Awards, and helped bring classical music to broader audiences through collaborating across genres. Beyond performance, he founded the Silk Road Project, bringing together artists from different cultures. His legacy extends far beyond the stage, using music as a tool for global dialogue, education, and unity.
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0: First of all, I love it. Quick question. Am I panicked about the fire, or am I being brave for everyone else?
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0: I see it. Let's give it a shot. Oh my god, we're having a fire! 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Oh, the burning!

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0: It's Asian American and Pacific Islander Heritage Month, and WPTS Radio is honoring the achievements and legacies of notable Asian Americans and Pacific Islanders. Michelle Zauner's name is known for multiple reasons. She's the lead vocalist of Japanese Breakfast, who have been releasing indie pop music for more than a decade. She's also a New York Times bestseller for her memoir, Crying in H Mart. She was named as one of Time's most influential people in 2022 as an innovator. She continues to work on her artistic projects as well as her advocacy, showcasing her Korean culture and heritage in her writing and music videos.
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can relive the situation like it was just this morning. 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Baby, I don't know, something got me at an arm's length. I don't think I'm alone, I can just tell it the tone shift. I feel it, how we heal, it's like we woven. 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My ghost go, go, go.

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0: If you're in a building that is being evacuated, you should not assume that it's just a drill. 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

0: Pittsburgh Pride is coming back on the weekend of June 6th. 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

Cause I had my share of

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0: Hi, Mom. It's me. How have you been?
1: Oh, Wilbur. I'm so glad you called. Your father and I were just talking about you.
0: That's great. Listen, Mom, I'm running low on fun.
2: Is that Wilbur? Here, put me on. Put the speakerphone on. No, that button. There you go. Wilbur, my boy, how you doing?
0: Good. I was calling you because I'm going to need some extra funds, if you know what I mean.
1: For what? You need more added to your plan? Would you like to buy some new socks? You know your father has some beige ones that...
0: No. I'd like to buy a radio.
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2: 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How am I supposed to

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Welcome back. You are listening to Get Innocuous on WPTS Radio. I am your host, DJ Acorn, and I have something I'm very excited for today, my set that I've cooked up. Yesterday, I worked my first shift at my new job, and 7 hours of corporate radio nearly killed me. So today, the theme is self-indulgent music. This is all of my favorites, all the things that make me feel good, a little all over the place, but I think there's something for everybody. I think, I don't know, bangers all across the spectrum. So stay tuned. Let's just get right into it. Once again, you are listening to Get Innocuous on WPTS Radio.

WPTS Radio is honoring the achievements of notable Asian American and Pacific Islanders this month. Sabrina Liu is a labor leader and community advocate based in Pittsburgh. She founded the local chapter of the Asian Pacific American Labor Alliance, helping connect Asian American workers to resources and advocacy. As an immigrant herself, she has dedicated her work to supporting others facing unsafe conditions and unfair treatment on the job. Her work continues to strengthen both labor rights and representation for Asian American communities in Pittsburgh and beyond.

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Welcome back. You are listening to Get Innocuous on WPTS Radio. Those last songs you heard from last to first were I Don't Believe You by The Magnetic Fields, Delivery Boy by The Courtneys, Freak by Feeble Little Horse, Jesus I Was Evil by Darcy Clay, Combat Baby by Metric, and first in that set was Hot Chocolate Boy by Beat Happening. I'd like to shout out DJ CD and DJ Thing for funding most of this set. This is a lot of songs that I stole from the both of them, but they're great. Shouts out. Yeah, these are all songs that make me feel good. My dad is texting me about the Magnetic Field song. I believe he put me on. One of my parents put me on. They all put me on. Whatever. That's not the point. I think it's a banger. These are feel-good songs because I need it. I've been very much bumping the Metric album that Combat Babies off of, Old World Underground, Where Are You Now, recently. Because, I don't know, it was from, 2000-something. Early 2000s, sorry. I'm not as well-researched as I should be. And I do sort of feel like music and everything and culture now, whatever, I get sad because I'm like, everything is over. AI, etc. It's like, it just feels like everything is kind of over. And, you know, everything about that album where it's like, they're talking on every song being like, everyone is posers and everyone is dead, etc. Makes me feel a little bit better because it's like, maybe everyone has felt like this a little bit the whole time. You know what I mean? I don't know. But Combat Baby is a great song. All these are great songs, in my opinion. More beautiful, great songs coming up next. I can quit freaking yapping. Once again, you're listening to Get Innocuous on WPTS Radio. This is Self-Indulgent Songs.

The city of Pittsburgh wants to know how safe you feel while traversing the neighborhoods with their State of Mobility and Safety Perception Survey. Responses will be used to better shape Pittsburgh transportation initiatives and maintenance. Residents can access the questionnaire on the Department of Mobility and Infrastructure's website until August 7th. No summer bonfire is complete without s'mores or some more great music. 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

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Welcome back. You are listening to Get Innocuous on WPTS Radio. Those last songs you heard from Last to First were Yours Truly by The Help, Bounce by Tommy Fleece, Bernadette by Frost Children, She's Not Yours by Foxtide, and San Diego Zoo by The Sixth. This was a nice, fun set, I feel. A little all over the place, like electronic-wise, but still a good time, nice and relaxed. I really love that song, She's Not Yours by Foxtide. I've played it actually like 1 billion times, but I just think it's so sweet. I don't know what it is about it. It reminds me of our Donaldson Challengers, if you know, you know. Also, Tommy Fleece, Bounce. That song actually changed my life. He was teasing that song for like 4 weeks before he released it, and I was like screen recording clips in my camera roll going back and forth trying to like hear it. It was real insanity, but I think it's a very good time. DJ, turn it up because the ladies want to bounce. Like, everything about that just so beautiful. I know, new Tommy Fleece single tomorrow and new album June 26th. I know my calendar is marked. I know I'm going to cheer. I had the luxury to meet Tommy Fleece in the first couple weeks of May. I saw his show with Magna Carta in Brooklyn, and he said he was trying to come back to Pittsburgh. And I'm always begging Tommy Fleece to come back to Pittsburgh in my mic breaks, and he said he was going to in the fall, so fingers crossed, trust and believe. I will not be shutting up about it if and when that happens, but I can stop about Tommy Fleece. Clearly I'm a big fan. The Help too, I love that song Yours Truly. That was very big for me last summer, but they've kind of been annoying me recently. Ever since they used AI for their Revenge of the Mouse Diva music video, I have not been able to forgive them. But that song was a long, long time before then, so I can still enjoy. Yours Truly is a great one. But enough freaking yammering. We can get back into the music. Well, actually, before we do, let's talk about the weather, because it's kind of bothering me. It's currently 65 degrees, high of 74, and a low of 55 today. I know everyone always says the weather's all over the place, but last week it was super hot, or actually, it was this week, super hot, and then raining like days apart, and I never know what to wear, and then my jeans get wet, and it's really annoying. So I guess it's normal today. Fingers crossed. Going to the Pirates game tonight, it better be nice. Whatever. I know I'm yelling. Okay, coming up next, some more bangers, some more self-indulgent music. Once again, you're listening to Get Innocuous on WPTS Radio.

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Welcome back. You are listening to Get Innocuous on WPTS Radio. I really hope you can't hear the sirens going in the back, but we're just going to keep moving forward. Those songs you just heard from Last to First were Man to Ape by GT, Who I Thought You Were by Santigold, Daisy Chains by Spider, Junior Kickstart by The Go Team, and first in that set was Arc of a Journey by Broadcast. I got really big into that, I'm not sure if it's an EP or album, An Object of Desire by Spider in February. A lot of just fun, like, not girl in a, like, detracting way, but just, like, girl rock-ish music. I don't know. Just, like, angry. But in a fun way, in a good way. And I really like GT recently. I know it's awful college radio thing to say, but, like, I've been really into egg punk recently. I don't know, sue me. And I think it's just a really fun one. I think it's just very up my alley of stupid, fun sounding music. Yeah, miss my old co-host for Dumb and Dumber, but dumb music coming back eventually. I think these are fun, dumb songs, whatever. Self-indulgent music. I don't have to explain myself. It's fine. I do have something to tell you, though. And that is that WPTS Radio continues to have open applications for DJ summer shows. That's what you're listening to right now. 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Apply today if you want to take my job. But coming up next is more self-indulgent music, more of my favorites, some really fun ones. I'm really excited. So stay tuned for more. 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

film actress. In the late 1920s, she moved to Europe for better roles than she was being offered in Hollywood. There, she starred in many plays and films, but still met with disappointment and racism in the film industry. In her later life, she made history in the first U.S. television show starring an Asian American, which was called The Gallery of Madame Liutzong. Her commitment to Asian representation in Hollywood is showcased through her extensive range of film and stage work.

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1: Hello, hello, everybody. Welcome back. You are listening to Get Innocuous on WPTS Radio. Those last songs you just heard from last to first were Winter by Yabadum, Shoot You Down by I Am the World Trade Center, Follow Me by Special Interest, and first in that set was Beat of My Heart by Noisettes. I've been playing a lot of, like, 2 second long electronic songs, so it was nice to, you know, pause and actually hear something that was longer than that for a second. I really like all of these. That song Winter, I was put onto that song years ago by some online friend that I don't talk to anymore, because that's how it goes sometimes, but it is just such a banger and it has stuck with me. I don't know, something about it is so fun. The album cover is like weird, it's like a guy and his head is a huge eye. I'm a big fan of that. Also the song Special Interest, the song by Special Interest, Follow Me, I got really into this spring semester. And you know, the times where I was driving myself crazy over things that didn't matter, it was really there for me. So shout out, I'm a big fan. But there is something else that I'd like to tell you. Excuse me, and that is that WPTS Radio also exists on the internet. 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Bless WPTS Radio. Okay. Coming up next, more indulgent music, more of my favorites. 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
1: 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Welcome back. 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Those last songs you heard from Last to First were A Little Bit of Music by Underscores, as in a little bit of the song. The song is called Music. You get what I mean. Watch the Tapes by LCD Sound System. Did You Sleep Last Night by Laundry Day. Hollow Boy by This Is Lorelei. And This Heart's on Fire by Wolf Parade. A lot of bangers, a lot of my favorites. Watch the Tapes by LCD Sound System. Of course, So Insane. Obviously, I love them so bad, if you couldn't tell, again, by the instrumental and by the name of this show. I think that's such a fun song. I don't know, just everything about, I don't know, Sound of Silver is still in their timeline of, like, a little bit gritty and weird. I like This Is Happening a lot, but it definitely is a lot more polished, and they just get silly so much on Sound of Silver, and Watch the Tapes is a great example. Celebrate, celebrate, celebrate, and then turn to stone. Like, come on. Did You Sleep Last Night by Laundry Day is absolutely ridiculous. Do I think they've fallen off recently? Yes, I have said this a lot. And I know that that's really annoying and snobby, but, like, you listen to their stuff now, and then you go back and listen to a song like that on that album, We Switch Bodies, which is my absolute favorite of theirs, and it's like, there was just something in the water. I don't know what happened, but I'm grateful for that. I don't mean to, I feel like I'm being so negative. It's a great song, it's a great album, they're great, whatever. You get what I mean. Coming up next will be our last set of self-indulgent music. I hope you've enjoyed the songs that have made me feel good. I hope that they've made you feel as good as I have felt. So, get ready. Well, we can talk about the weather one more time. I don't think it's changed. I mean, I've been in here. I can change, think about it. It's currently 67 degrees, high of 74, low 55. So nothing too crazy. Let's hope it's a little nicer for Dollar Dog Night tonight, Pirates game. I'm currently fasting so that I can eat as many dogs as possible. I'm very excited. Okay, let me stop talking actually this time. We can get back into the music. Once again, you're listening to Get Innocuous on WPTS Radio. Thank you.

WPTS Radio, your commitment to highlighting underrepresented artists and your stunning programming are simply sickening. Congratulations, my dear. You have won this week's challenge.

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1: 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Those songs you heard from Last to First were Dungeon by Power Plant, 50-50 by Georgia Ellery and Taylor Sky, Ice Bear by Grauzone, and first in that set was Catatonic by Los Dynamite. A lot of bangers. I really enjoyed all of these. Ice Bear is like one of my faves of all time. Been there for me. Ice Bear was there for me when I was really, again, torturing myself for no reason. Okay. That will do it for today's installment of Get Innocuous, self-indulgent music. I hope you enjoyed as much as I did. I'll be back with a cute theme next week, but after all that corporate radio yesterday, I needed a palate cleanser. So thank you very much for indulging me. I hope you enjoyed. I will see you next time. I'm your host, DJ Acorn. This has been Get Innocuous on WPTS Radio.

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0: 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It's not you. It's WPTS.
1: Oh my god. Are you breaking up with me?
0: I'm sorry, the music. It's just too...
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1: Well, you see, it's all an elaborate clue to who's really in control of the secret world government. Let's start with W, taking dubs. The opposite of that is taking L's. Who takes a lot of L's? The New York Jets, of course. Jets. Who needs jets? The military-industrial complex. WPTS is part of a conspiracy to...
0: Oh, wait. I found it. It's meant to be pronounced as a whole word. Waputtis.
1: Huh.

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Why was 6 afraid of 7? Because 7 ate WPTS Pittsburgh.

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Good afternoon, Pittsburgh. I'm D-Day. You're listening to The British Invasion here on WPTS. What a beautiful day it is in Oakland today. 74 degrees and sunny out there. I hope you're walking around, listening to WPTS on your Walkman as you roam around campus. I'm going to play some music for you for the next couple hours. Hope you enjoy it. I'll try not to say too much. But as I mentioned, this is the British Invasion, musical journey of sorts. Going to start you out with some early stuff and get as close as we can to modern times. But you never know how that might go. But thanks for being with me today. I'm D-Day. This is the British Invasion.

That is Sir Eric Clapton with Bad Love off the Journeyman album. Classic track, absolutely love that one. So went a little back to back with the Clapton there. Also heard I Feel Free from his work with Cream. We heard Jimmy Page with Everything I Do Is Wrong. I Feel You, Jimmy. It's from a compilation disc before The Balloon went up, so some of Page's work before he got into the band known as Led Zeppelin, but he did quite a few significant things prior to forming that group. Kicking us off this hour, kicking us off the British invasion in general, that was the Tornadoes with Telstar. Had to read up about it a little bit, but it's an instrumental from the English band The Tornadoes, and that is the first British song to reach number one on the US Billboard Hot 100. So Telstar, when we talk about the British invasion, Telstar started it all in that song from The Tornadoes. So I made myself a promise that we were gonna use the British invasion for good, and that we're gonna do our best to educate each other about music and things that may have happened in the past. So there we go. Going to keep the tunes rolling here on the British Invasion, here on WPTS. This is the student-led radio station here at University of Pittsburgh, broadcasting from the historic William Pitt Union here in the heart of Oakland on the campus. It's good to be here. Hope you enjoy the tunes. We've got some more coming at you. Can you dig it?

There's a lot there. There was a lot there in that set. I know. Try to process together. That was Skunk Anansie with Weak. A banger from the 90s. We heard Blondie with Atomic. It was Aztec Camera and Mick Jones, formerly of The Clash. They did that great song, Good Morning Britain. We heard Ash with Goldfinger, and leading us off that set was the Mock Turtles with Can You Dig It? Great tune there. I'm D-Day, you're listening to The British Invasion here on WPTS Pittsburgh. 92.1 on your FM dial, if that's how you're choosing to join us. 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And I would encourage you to do so. I can attest that they will give a show to anybody. Sit here as living proof on the mic. Appreciate you listening to The British Invasion. I'll be here till 3. Kicking out some more tunes your way. So hopefully some stuff that you enjoy. Thanks for being here.

That was the Cranberries. Here on WPTS, Pittsburgh. 92.1 on your FM dial. I'm D-Day, you're listening to The British Invasion on WPTS. It's halftime. You can get a drink, go to the bathroom, do anything you got to do. Get yourself ready for the second half. Before the Cranberries, that was I Can't Be With You from the No Need to Argue album. Dolores, I miss you every single day. I want you to know that. We heard Ocean Colour Scene with The Day We Caught the Train. It was Prodigy with Firestarter. Had to read the lyrics a couple times, make sure we're going to be all right to play that one. We were. We heard The Stiff Little Fingers with Alternative Ulster. And leading us off that last set were the Great Sex Pistols with Anarchy in the UK. With Nevermind the, I don't know if I'm allowed to say it, but you know what I mean. The name of the album. It's a beautiful day out there in Pittsburgh. Current temperature is 75 degrees. Expected high is 75 degrees, so we'll see what happens there. Sun the rest of the way through. If you're interested in such things, there is a baseball game in town tonight, and there is an individual named Paul Skeens will be pitching for the Pirates against the Cubs at 6:40 tonight. So if you're into Pirates or baseball, might be worth checking out. Also, there's a basketball game tonight. Oklahoma City takes on San Antonio 8:30. That is game 6 with Oklahoma City up 3-2. So that's going to be a good one. Got to see if Wemby has a solution to keep his team in it. He's been pretty impressive through the playoffs so far. So we will see what happens. So good sports night for those of you that are inclined. I'm going to read a quick PSA, and then I believe we'll get back into the tunes. No matter what problems you're struggling with, hurting yourself isn't the answer. In moments when you feel like you need some support, there is help out there. For a counselor, you may call 1-800-273-TALK. Lines are open 24 hours a day, and confidentiality is insured. That number once again, 1-800-273-8255. 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

How's about that then? That was The Specials with Ghost Town here on The British Invasion. You're listening to WPTS Pittsburgh. I'm D-Day. Kicking it on a Thursday afternoon here in Pittsburgh. What a gorgeous day for everyone to enjoy. Hope you're getting out there and doing something fun. We're kicking it. Maybe you're cleaning your house. You know, maybe you're washing the car. Going for a jog. Sunbathing on soldiers and sailors' lawn, perhaps. That's what I would be doing if I was outside. Prior to The Specials, we heard Dodgy staying out for the summer. That's how I feel with this band of weather we have coming our way. Feels like summertime has potentially arrived, dare I say it. We heard Phoenix with 1901 from the Wolfgang Amadeus Phoenix album. Also heard Cast with Alright, or Alright. We heard Lush with the Lady Killers, the Lightning Seeds with Change, and kicking us off was Oasis with Acquiesce. One of the greatest songs never to have been released. Noel's, one of Noel's great regrets. Put out too many good songs on B-sides. Hey, what can you do? What can you do? Thanks for listening here on WPTS Pittsburgh 92.1. 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Tons of good shows coming to town this summer, so looking like a good music summer. Hope you're able to enjoy lots of free shows around as well, so check those out. Gonna get back to the tunes here on WPTS. Something a little less British.

At some time or another, I know I have. Recently, I heard a most beautiful song with a dynamic lyric that really expresses this feeling of loneliness. It means a lot to me personally, and I'd like to share it with you. I think you'll see what I mean.

Oh, yes, indeed. That was Iggy Pop. You are on tune with WPTS. And my name is Jimmy Adler. This is Absolutely Blues. It's looking wonderful outside today in Pittsburgh. But, you know, you can live stream us and find it anywhere that you might be. And currently, it's 75 degrees. Let's play the blues. Wait a minute. Hold on now. The band is not ready. You must find the drummer. Get him in here. Boom.

All right. There was John, Little John, doing his slide thing called Sliding Home, the title track of that particular record. Before Little John, we heard Hubert Sumlin doing a little solo piece called I Love from 1964. And started off the set with Kim Wilson, You Upset My Mind, from his Blues and Boogie Volume 1 record. You're listening to WPTS Radio Pittsburgh. Today is the birthday of T-Bone Walker, and we're going to play a little T-Bone down the road, but right now let's take it out to Austin, Texas.

Oh, yeah. Gonna find my baby, T-Bone Walker. Happy birthday to T-Bone Walker, a man who influenced so many people on the electric guitar, one foot in the swing era, and then stepping into creating the blues, influencing many, among them B.B. King, who, of course, influenced the world as well. Before T-Bone, we heard Billie Holiday, Pennies from Heaven. Beautiful saxophone. I think it was probably Lester Young on the saxophone. And we started off the set with Jimmy Vaughn Trio, Cleo's Mood, live at Seaboys. Seaboys, of course, a little club out in Austin. And the local, one of the local fellows that plays that club regularly is a youngster named Jimmy Vaughn with his trio. And you are listening to WPTS Radio, in coming to you from Pittsburgh. This is Jimmy Adler. Let's hear some Cobra Records. Charlie Clark with the Willie Dixon Band.

0: Yes, indeed. And it is the sunny side of the street out here in Pittsburgh, 75 degrees. That was the Nat King Cole Trio. What a band. What a trio. Oscar Moore on the guitar. It's beautiful stuff before he got into the, you know, the other orchestrated stuff. But anything with Nat King Cole is cool and king. But I do love the trio stuff where you can hear the purity of his piano along with the guitar and the upright bass. Before Nat King Cole, we got another king himself, Johnny Bergen. Johnny Bergen rambling from coast to coast. He's out on tour now. He's all over the place. That was his record from last year, Cincinnati Boogie with Ben Levin on piano. And Johnny Bergen is rambling around the country right now. And on the opening of this set, it was Charlie Clark with the Willie Dixon Band doing Row Your Boat. 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
1: 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Oh, my God! There's WPTS radio in the water! Everybody get out!
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3: 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This is radical.
0: Yes, indeed. This is radical. Let me tell you about the Union Project in East Liberty. 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Let's Talk. Let's Talk is a mental health campaign started at Pitt to destigmatize depression and educate students about mental illness. Students who suffer from depression may feel like they have no one to turn to. By staying quiet, we are only making them feel more alone. If you or someone you know is struggling with depression, you can call the Counseling Center at 412-648-7930. My name is Jimmy Adler. 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

Ain't Nothing Like My Baby. That's Bill Toms and Hard Rain featuring the Soulville Horns from the Good For My Soul record. Beautiful stuff. Bill Toms and Hard Rain are hard working all the time somewhere out there in a club or festival. Before Bill, we heard Syl Johnson with the High Rhythm. Man, what a band that is, and what a record. You know, Sweetie Pie, I'm going to send a set out to Sweetie Pie because she's always out on the road. But that particular song is really, that's Sweetie Pie's song, I'm Back in the Game. Uh-huh. That is the theme song. Don't worry if you're feeling low, feeling down and out. You can always get back in the game. Syl Johnson in the High Rhythm. Started off the set with Little Milton, I'm Living Off the Love You Give from Stax. That was a soul session. And, of course, the blues is the roots. I am Jimmy Adler. You're listening to WPTS Radio. Absolutely Blues is the program. Every Thursday in the summertime from 3 to 5 p.m. Blues is the roots and everything else is the fruits. That's what we learned from Willie Dixon. And, of course, the fruits of the blues is that, you know, a lot of things, but that was a soul session there. So you're listening to WPTS Radio, and we're going to keep it up. We're going to get down a little deep now. We're going to go down to one of my main men, Slim Harpo.

Holy smokes. That was hot. That was Reverend Raven and the Chain Smoking Altar Boys doing Hot and Heavy, old Earl Hooker song. The energy of a live performance is very exciting. That, of course, was a live cut. And Reverend Raven and the Chain Smoking Altar Boys are playing around here and there and everywhere. And the live sets are just as smoking as that particular song. Before Reverend Raven, we heard, that was Westside Andy, by the way, on the harmonica. You know, this was a little set of harmonica players really, you know, blowing up a storm there. Westside Andy with Reverend Raven. He's one of the Chain Smoking Altar Boys. Before that, James Cotton. Next time you see me, things won't be the same. James Cotton blowing a harmonica and doing a great number there. And we started off the set with Slim Harpo. I'm a king bee, baby. Playing harmonica, three different styles of harmonica there in that particular set. You're listening to WPTS Radio. I'm Jimmy Adler. And this next set, well, before I get this next set out to you, I want to let you know every Thursday throughout the summer, every Thursday between 3 to 5, I'll be spinning blues records here on WPTS, looking out the window at the Cathedral of Learning here in Oakland in Pittsburgh, Pennsylvania. It's a beautiful day. It's sunny out, 74 degrees. And, you know, you can stay tuned in because on Friday, every Friday from 1 to 3 p.m. on WPTS, it is DJ DK spinning the funk. He is the funk master, giving the funk to you from James Brown and everyone else. So DJ DK, tune in on Fridays from 1 to 3 to hear what he's laying down. Now, this next set I'd like to send out to Sweetie Pie, longtime listener, longtime lover of the blues. Sweetie Pie, this set goes out to you. Let's get it from the king of the blues himself. You know who I'm talking about.

Willie Dixon. Now, Willie Dixon wrote a lot of cool songs, and that's all I'm going to say. I hadn't heard this one in a while, and it might be a little bit dated lyrically speaking, but nothing ain't dated about that guitar, a Buddy Guy, and he's still going strong. Buddy Guy turning 90 soon, if not already. I can't remember his date of birth, but born in 1936. Pretty baby, Buddy Guy, great, great guitar, anytime. That one was from 1961. Before Buddy, we heard Magic Sam. That's all I need. Ain't nothing else. What more can I say? Magic Sam. And we started off the set with King of the Blues himself, Mr. B.B. King, I've Got a Right to Love My Baby. That set went out to Sweetie Pie. If Sweetie Pie's out there listening, she's a longtime listener, a longtime lover of the blues. That set was for Sweetie Pie. I'm Jimmy Adler. You're listening to WPTS Radio. And let's get a little bit of Tiny Grimes up in here.

0: Yes, indeed. Etta James, Sunday Kind of Love. Before Etta, we heard Hound Dog Taylor. Hound Dog Taylor and the House Rockers from, yes, indeed, the very first Alligator record that came out in 1971. I think Bruce Ziegler was selling it out of the trunk of his car. Record albums, Hound Dog Taylor, Wild About You, Baby. And we started off the set with Tiny Grimes and his rocking Highlanders, Frankie and Johnny Boogie. Just loved the swinging style of Tiny Grimes on the guitar.
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0: 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Know some people that say that coffee is not very good or disgusting? 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Hey, let's take it to Chicago. The Chicago Blues Festival, it's the largest free blues festival anywhere in the world. I believe it still holds that record. It's the first weekend in June, so we're going to play some Chicago artists right now.

my hotel. A chick walked out. She sure looked swell. I gave the eye. Started to carry on. The Cadillac cruised up in

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I was all set to write.

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We were standing on the sidewalk by a Mercedes Benz, when a voice within said,

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I saw a guy sitting there,

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Should have been me. That was for their little set from Chicago. That was Billy Boy Arnold. It should have been me. Before Billy Boy, we heard Lori Bell. Now, the tone of Lori's guitar just is really beautiful in every single way. You can feel his emotions coming through, playing with the flesh of his fingers on the guitar strings. That song was called Blues and Black Coffee. That record turned on to me by a local bass player, Andy Widger. And I love Lori Bell, but I was not aware of this record called Kiss of Sweet Blues, this album. And it's beautiful, pure Lori Bell. It's, with the help of, they're up there in Chicago at Spector. Yes, I'm sorry, Dave Spector. Dave Spector involved with really producing and arranging this particular album. I love this record. And we started off the set with Otis Rush. You've been an angel. Remember, the Chicago Blues Festival, largest free blues festival in the world, is coming up the first weekend in the month of June. This is Jimmy Adler. You're listening to WPTS Radio. Here's another record, a debut record from this powerful singer from Chicago. Check it out.

Yeah, Kurt Crandall. Kurt Crandall's bull-headed woman. And Kurt was through Pittsburgh the other day. I had an opportunity to play with him at Conalma. And he's out there on the road. And before Kurt, we heard Ryan Hart doing I Wonder Why from his award-winning CD, number one self-produced CD at the International Blues Challenge in Memphis this year. And had the opportunity to play with Ryan not too long ago, a week or so ago, back at Moondogs. Great harmonica player, playing all around with everybody. And we started off the set with Coco Taylor. That was her debut record, you know, produced and put together by Willie Dixon. And Buddy Guy is all over that record. And it's just such a powerful, raw record, Coco Taylor. It is called, the album is called Coco Taylor. Well, that's about it for me. My name's Jimmy Adler. You've been listening to Absolutely Blues on WPTS Radio. Remember, stay tuned, man, because every Friday from 1 to 3, my buddy DJ DK is going to be here playing the funk for you, laying it down with James Brown and getting it to you. He is the funk master, preparing right now for what he's about to lay down to you tomorrow from 1 to 3 o'clock. I'm going to leave you with a song here. Remember, live music is really worth seeing because it's like an artist painting on a canvas in real time. You know, you might make a little boo-boo, a little slop, a little mess up here or there, but you just keep on painting, and it's a beautiful thing. So I hope you'll have an opportunity to see some live music this summer all over town. This goes out to Benny, Benny the Booker, and he's a real good looker, but you got to keep your eye out. Watch out, Benny.

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0: Hello and welcome back to Baseball in the Burg.
1: From the Burg.
0: It's been a while. Baseball from the Burg. Obviously, this is not Alex's voice, but Abby is back for the foreseeable future. She was gone on a little travel getaway to London, but she's back, ready to talk about some baseball, ready to have fun. Alex, how are you feeling today?
1: Okay. Can't lie. Could be better. The Pirates could have won last night, but they didn't, unfortunately. Because Bubba Chandler is a nuisance, is a problem, and he needs to work out some things. He's young, but still needs to work out some things.
0: Yes. What's the weather before we get started, though?
1: 76, high of 78, low of 49 today, and then it's like the rest of the week. It's kind of similar, which is a shame. I want it to be nice and cool and rainy and stormy tomorrow.
0: No, I like the nice days. I don't feeling sunny. It makes my heart warm.
1: Well, I don't.
0: Okay, well, that stinks for you. You and your negative attitude. But we're going to be talking a little bit more about some more, I guess, positive things about baseball.
1: Positive and negative, I guess.
0: Okay, well,
1: a lot of negative things to say today. Though.
0: Okay, well, you know what? I was just trying to bring a positive energy to the show. Like, well, a girl, just let me be a girl and let me be positive. Like, what happened? Come on. Well, anyway, what are we leading? Oh, okay.
1: There's not enough room to be positive today. Okay. We can talk for a second. Okay. I don't have too much planned today, but a lot of things I disagree with in the Pirates organization as of now.
0: Do you want to start with that, or do you want to start with
1: No, we're not going to start with that. That's okay. Later.
0: Then what do you want to start with, then?
1: Well, what's going on in the league today?
0: Okay, what's going on in the league today, everybody?
1: So, the Angels and Tigers were the first game today, mm-hmm. and that went final before I got into the station today and was watching that game. Actually, I saw Mike Trout hit a double at the top of the ninth. Good for Mike Trout. Sad that he's on the Angels. Sad that he's had all those injuries, but good player. Great player. An all-time player. But unfortunately for injuries, some of his numbers aren't quite there. And I've nicknamed that one the Tank Series, because both of these teams are in the basement of the American League with both 22-35. The Angels win back-to-back series for the first time this season, and the Tigers do not get their seventh win of the month. And they don't. They've only won one series this month, so a bad go at things. So the Tigers really feeling things in the month of May in the most negative of ways. And then we had the Twins and White Sox. That went final a little bit before.
0: FYI, all of these games are going to have nicknames ahead of time.
1: Yeah, well, this is the battle for 500, and the White Sox win the battle, and they're two games above now. I dropped my phone. But the Twins, you know, they're the Twins. They're okay. They're actually doing a lot better than I expected, especially with Derek Shelton.
0: Yep.
1: My arch nemesis at the helm, managing the Minnesota Twins. They don't have a winning record because of that, I would like to say. If they had any manager with some semblance of understanding about what Major League Baseball is and how to manage a baseball game, the Twins might be 500 or above, but they're not. The White Sox take that one.
0: Yeah, and I mean, scoring, you know, four runs in the third, I think, really, you know, kind of helps with that. They scored one in the first, four in the third, and then one again in the fourth, and they just kind of flattened out at zero, getting them a six, but do you think, I mean, the White Sox are currently 29-7. Obviously, they're
1: 27.
0: What? That's their record, right? 29-7.
1: You said 29-7.
0: 29, okay.
1: It's 29-27.
0: Okay, 29-27. Pardon me. Didn't know that I was saying that wrong my entire life, but good to know. Whatever. Do we think that they're going to progress throughout the year, or do we think that it's kind of going to be this kind of 50-50? Or do you think at the end of the season, are they going to kind of move upwards, or are they going to go downwards, is what I'm trying to say?
1: I think they're going to be a middle-of-the-pack team that's vying for a wild card spot.
0: So you do think they're going to make the wild card spot?
1: I do think they're going to be in contention for it, absolutely. I think,
0: because I remember them being horrible last year, right?
1: Yeah, they've been horrible the past, like, 4 years. They had that one good season where Tim Anderson was, like, MVP and unbelievable, and then after that, and that was, like, Field of Dreams season, and then after that, he became terrible, and then the White Sox have sucked ever since. But you have Murakami, who's on pace to break the single season home run record for rookies. So I don't know.
0: Yeah.
1: I think the White Sox are dangerous. I think they're especially in a weak Central division, the AL Central is not very weak, unlike the NL Central, which I have my
0: 2 cents to say about later.
1: Yes. And, yeah, I think the White Sox are going to be competitive for the rest of the season. I think they're going to be one of those sneaky teams, because every year there's a sneaky team, and the White Sox are definitely...
0: And you don't think, like, the A's are that sneaky team, or...
1: No. I mean, maybe. The A's have been pretty decent so far, but, you know, it's still early. You could say that about any team, but I don't see the A's. I mean, they play at a AAA ballpark, and yes... You know what?
0: I feel like you've mentioned that every week.
1: I do. And usually it's in a positive manner, because usually that ballpark looks fun to be at. Because, yes, it's like 10,000 capacity or whatever it is, but it looks really fun. It really does. Yeah. They have a good time there. But, yeah, I don't know. I think the White Sox are definitely going to be vying for a wild card spot.
0: Okay. Moving on.
1: We have the Pretty and the Ugly series that's currently going on. Right now, the game against the Braves and the Red Sox, it's going into the top of the fourth here. Nothing game. The Braves, absolutely unreal this season. And if they lose today, it'll be the first time they've lost two series in a row this season. They have not lost two series in a row. I went back, painstakingly looked at the schedule. And they haven't lost two series in a row, and that's something, especially towards the end of May, to be proud of, and especially the tough games they've played against the Dodgers and the Phillies before. Yeah, the Phillies are tough, but, you know, ask me, I'm a Pirates fan, I would know that. The Red Sox, you know, they snapped a 5-game losing streak yesterday after winning 8-0, I believe it was.
0: Yeah, but that doesn't say a lot, right? I mean, the Red Sox have just not been good, period.
1: No, they haven't, but, I mean, to beat the best team in baseball 8-0 is kind of a good feat.
0: Yeah.
1: But the Red Sox have not been good, and there's a lot of things that go into that. Their pitching staff was supposed to be really good, and it's been really mid, to put it blatantly. They get Garrett Crochet, I've said this before, he let up 10 runs against the Minnesota Twins, and that's a Derek Shelton-led team that he did that against. So, I don't know. The Red Sox, I mean, they're going to be in the basement of the AL this year, which... is kind of shocking, but not really. So, yeah, I think the Braves are going to win this one. They're going to widen their gap on the National League.
0: Well, end of the third, it's still 0-0. So when I talked to Alex at the beginning, before the show, when I was like, "Oh, you're watching the Red Sox game, you know, 0-0, that's a good sign for the Red Sox," and he was like, "Oh, you know, it's just the first inning." Well, we're now at the third inning, it's still 0-0, so it seems like they're somewhat holding their own, which it can be seen as somewhat of an accomplishment.
1: Oh, it's, you know, that pitcher with the mustache.
0: Yeah.
1: The caterpillar above his lip.
0: Tolley?
1: I could not tell you his name. I think it's Toll. I think so. But Chris Sale also has not looked good in the game so far. I think his pitch count's up to like the 50s. I'd say his Tolley's. His is up in the 50s now after the third inning where he threw a lot, didn't allow a run, but definitely not what you want to see. 50 pitches already by the fourth inning. Not good.
0: Yeah. Moving on.
1: We have the underachieving series between the Baltimore Orioles and the Toronto Blue Jays. That's at 6:35 today. Yeah, I mean, both these teams have not been good. They've been decent. You know, the Blue Jays beat the Pirates in the series, of course, hilariously, and they pretty much figured out Paul Skenes. You know, I think it was last Friday he pitched. What can you say? I mean, to be fair, I was looking at some of the previous year's standings at this time, and the Blue Jays were pretty much at this level last year when they made the World Series. So, I mean, I wouldn't be shocked if the Blue Jays turn it around, but they are in a really tough AL East with the Rays way overperforming expectations, and the Yankees, obviously, are the Yankees, unfortunately. Right. But I think, you know, they still have hope. They're underachieving, for sure, and they still have hope. And then the Orioles, you have the Orioles, who just have done nothing this season. Nothing of note has come from the Orioles.
0: Just nothing at all.
1: Nothing of note. Yes, they're 26-30. Yes, they're a game behind the Blue Jays. But I trust the Blue Jays more than I do the Baltimore Orioles, especially because one of their highly touted guys, Gunnar Henderson, who, you know, was very vital in having that really good season 2 years ago, is having a really bad year so far. He's barely batting above 200. And as a key player, you cannot be barely batting above 200.
0: And I mean, even looking at the pitchers, right? Corbin with a 3.86 ERA and Bassett with a 5.51 ERA.
1: Well, that's the matchup today. And I think the Blue Jays are going to win this
0: series. Yeah, that's what I'm just saying, is that for this series, looking at that, I think, you know, you have a better pitcher coming out for the Blue Jays. I mean, the Blue Jays are, I agree with you that I think, I can't speak today. It's been a while. I just think that the Blue Jays have a better lineup. I think they have more of a chance to win more games in a row versus the Orioles, and I think that's going to benefit them.
1: Yeah.
0: That makes sense.
1: I mean, I think the issue with the Blue Jays, too, have been injuries this year. Santander is on the IL. I think he was on the 60-day IL last. I might be getting that incredibly incorrect, but I'm pretty sure he was on the 60-day IL. I think Blue Jays are going to take this series. This is game one of the series, so, you know, that's probably going to head into the weekend. So.
0: Yeah, I don't know. I also feel like, I think these two teams are kind of in a tough spot. Like, it'll be really interesting to see. I think a lot of teams are in a tough spot right now, and I think we'll continue to talk about that throughout the summer. And it's really interesting to see, like, overall, which teams do climb out of this, the hole that they're in, right?
1: Yeah.
0: You know? Yeah.
1: Well, I don't think the Orioles will be one of those teams.
0: I don't think so either.
1: But
0: which is kind of sad because they had such a good season a few years ago.
1: Yeah, they had like 100 wins. They really did well a couple of seasons ago, but just their young talent is not producing like it did that 1 year.
0: I'm also not a big fan of that mascot. I like a bird versus bird. I like the Blue Jays bird more.
1: That's a bad take. That's a really bad take. I like the Orioles little funny bird.
0: I like the Blue Jays bird more. It looks more crisp and clean.
1: I think the Orioles has more soul. Like, the logo has more soul than the
0: Blue Jays
1: bird. It
0: looks like Donald Duck.
1: Yeah, more soul. Look at the eyes. It's not meant to be a real bird. The Blue Jays are meant to be real. Like, the Blue Jays are like, okay, that's a real bird. But, like, you look at the Orioles, it's like, it's a goofy bird. It's not actually how a bird looks at me.
0: I know. It's not supposed to be how a bird looks. I'm just saying I like the design with the little, like, Canada leaf. You know, like, Canada down leaf. You know?
1: You say Canada down?
0: Yeah.
1: Like horns down? Like,
0: no, like you don't down, get that. You don't, like no, you don't get the meme. You don't get the meme. No, Alex doesn't get the Canada down.
1: Abby is not a fan of the Great White North.
0: No. Never mind. We're going to move on because you just don't understand. You've never heard like I'm Canada down?
1: No.
0: Okay. Well, we're going to move on because you're just not up with pop culture.
1: Whatever. I've never heard that. Is that a saying? Is that a popular saying?
0: It's a popular saying now. After
1: is that,
0: like the
1: is that what people say now?
0: It's like, yeah, like when they talk about Canada and they like Canada, they say, like, I'm just so Canada down. Like, that's what they say. You're looking at me like I'm a weirdo.
1: I've never heard that, and that is the strangest sentence I've ever heard. I'm Canada down, guys. Like, what?
0: Because it's like the Habs are in the playoffs, and so everyone's like, oh, I'm so Canada down because the Habs are in the playoffs.
1: I've been paying attention to hockey. Not as much as I usually do, but I have. And I've not heard that. Not once. Not
0: okay,
1: once
0: well,
1: have
0: because
1: I heard,
0: you're not oh, into Canada the pop down. Culture scene. Anyway, we're going to move on because I'm going to get frustrated. Next game up. Is that the last
1: series.
0: One?
1: Series. Well, game. It's the last game of the series. That's the Cubs and Pirates.
0: Woohoo!
1: Go Buccos.
0: I'm going to just be... I

0: Cubs. 30 wins and 26 losses. Cincinnati Reds, 29 wins and 26 losses. And, of course, our Pittsburgh Pirates in dead last. 29 wins, 27 losses. One of the hardest groupings in baseball division. Right now. Division, thank you. I don't know why I forgot that word. For reference, Brewers in first, Cardinals in second, Cubs in third, Reds in fourth, and Pirates in fifth.
1: You know what's...
0: I mean, I hope they win against the Cubs so they can bump up a few spots, but we'll see.
1: Yeah. Well, hopefully.
0: You don't have faith?
1: No, I do. Go Skeens. Skeens just has to be really good, and I think he will be really good. And I think he goes 7 innings, and I think he gets at least 8 Ks. So they're calling it. Well, actually, I'm taking back the 7 innings. Don Kelly is my masterful manager for the Pittsburgh Pirates, so maybe not.
0: Yeah.
1: Maybe not.
0: In last place, but in last, before we go on break, NL Central Los Angeles Dodgers in first, 36 wins and 20 losses. Arizona Diamondbacks with 31 wins and 24 losses. San Diego Padres with 31 wins and 24 losses. San Francisco Giants, 22 wins and 34 losses. And the Colorado Rockies with 20 wins and 37 losses. So for reference, Los Angeles Dodgers at the 1, Diamondbacks at the 2, Padres at the 3, Giants at the 4, and Rockies at the 5. Those are your standings for this week. With that, we'll take you to a quick break. When we come back, Alex is going to talk to you a little bit more about baseball. Thank you for listening.
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8: 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T-S-S-S. 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

Alrighty, welcome back to Baseball from the Bird. So we're going to talk about the divisions. I know Abby just left on the division note. However, we are going to talk about the absurdity that is the NL Central. So, just for reference, I was born in the year of our Lord, 2004. Okay? The last time, on this exact date, all NL Central teams were at 500 or above was 2004. So, not since I've been alive. I actually was not alive when this last happened, on this date at least. So, this is just something I've never seen in my life. So, this has just been very absurd to see, and very rarely do you ever see all teams above 500 or at 500 this late into the season, which adds to a ever-growing, frustrating season for the Pittsburgh Pirates, and not in the negative way, not as frustrating as in they're playing bad. It's frustrating because this team has heart, this team has soul, this team has hope. This team is good on paper, at least. They've performed well. They have some issues they got to work out, like the bullpen and all that stuff. But

0: just crazy, crazy things like this that are out of the team's control is just going against them. And whenever something like that happens as a fan, you've got to be very angry, and I'm very angry. Because in what sense of the world does this make sense? The 1 year, the Pirates have been so bad for the past several years. So bad. And they were so bad last year with a historically bad offense. One that hasn't been bad, like that bad in almost, 20 years. It was horrible. It was a horrible offense. And yet, here we are. The next year, where the offense is much improved, and I would put it up there with one of the better offenses in the league, not in terms of every category, but I would say it's above league average offensively. I know we have sore spots in Henry Davis and Marcelo Ozuna, which Henry Davis, he's an issue. But you know what? I'm gonna hold off on the Buckhead talk here for a second. Just because, maybe I should have structured this show just a little bit better. But we're going to talk about Cy Young favorites because Skeens is on the mound for the Pirates, and he is not one of them. That's shocking, especially this late in the season. You would expect Skeens to be recovered from the Mets game, which he has. I mean, he dropped his ERA from a 67.5 to a 3. But you just do not expect Skeens to win the Cy Young, especially with some of the pitchers in the NL that have been dealing, like Mizorowski and Christopher Sanchez. So I wanted to take a look at Christopher Sanchez. So he's been absurdly good. Absurd levels of good has Christopher Sanchez been. He, I think Wednesday, yesterday, broke a 100-year-long record, which included scoreless streak, right? So he went 40. He's now gone 44 2/3 inning without allowing a run. So that's pretty much the whole month of May, right? He's had several starts this month. So pretty much you have to guarantee whenever he's on the mound, at least this month, he has not given up a single run. And that's unheard of, especially with offenses, how good offenses are, especially playing in the NL East. Yes, I know some of the teams are bad, but there have been good offenses. So he's just been absurd. He shut out the Pirates on that Sunday game. Really broke my heart. But, I got to give credit where credit's due. Christopher Sanchez has been amazing, especially breaking a 100-year-old record for the Philadelphia Phillies. And they've had good pitchers. They've had Roy Halladay, Zach Wheeler's good. They've had great pitchers in the past, and to break a hundred year scoreless streak record, that's something impressive. And I think he's the front runner. Well, he is. I'm saying this like it's my opinion. He is the front runner for Cy Young. And then for the American League, you have Cam Schlittler, who's a very young prospect. Well, he's not a prospect anymore, but he's a very young guy for the New York Yankees, who has a 150 ERA and 81 strikeouts and a 0.85 whip. So walk, hits, innings pitched there. So he's done good for the Yankees. And you know what? That just makes the Yankees more scary because Gerrit Cole's coming back, and he is one of the best pitchers in the game, Gerrit Cole, former Pirate Gerrit Cole. You know, it's just a shame that I'm saying former Pirate to one of the best pitchers in all of baseball. But, what am I saying? This is how we win a World Series as the Pirates, right? This is how we win. But anyways, we get rid of, former prospects and all-stars. We suck for a little. We rebuild, and now we're going on to win a World Series, in my head at least. And maybe in my land of imagination. But I'm not too sure exactly what's going to happen with the Pirates this year, but they better make the playoffs. But I have some issues with that. But it's, we're about, what is it? It's May 28th. So December 1st, if I could do quick math, this is the fifth month. So we're about 6 months away and some odd days from the collective bargaining agreement expiring, which is not good, which is puts next season in jeopardy of not even happening. Next season being a dead season, a shortened season. And, historically, these CBA agreements are long and they are hard fought. it's something to where I hope it gets something gets agreed upon, but I don't believe both parties will mutually agree on something until it's absolutely necessary. Like, I have a feeling that spring training is going to be cut short. At the very least, spring training is going to be cut very short next season. I don't think agreements are going to happen on December 1st. I don't think agreements are going to happen before that. But something to talk about. The league, Major League Baseball, has proposed a cap. So this is something that's always been a talk, a subject for new CBA agreements in Major League Baseball. And I think the presence of a cap now is more favorable to some fans. I think there's more backing towards this cap proposal, a hard salary cap. And I think it would be, personally, we talked about this 2 weeks ago, but I think there are some benefits to it, right? I think there are some negatives, obviously, with any new role implementation. If you're changing anything, there are going to be negatives. But do the positives outweigh the negatives? And I don't know. That is something I don't know. And I said that a couple weeks ago. I don't know. I could see both sides of this argument. But the league proposed a $171 million salary cap floor, with the cap being $245.3 million. So I looked at this. I looked at current pay rules. I looked at that stuff. And what I saw was that if this rule was implemented today, who would be above it? Who would be way below it? So $171 million floor. So that means, so if you're not familiar with that, that means teams must spend $171 million on their players. If you're also not familiar with what a cap is, it's pretty much you can spend up to this amount. So $245 million would be the cap. You can't spend any more than that. And the league said, hey, we would increase this with, you know, league revenue and all that stuff. All that fun stuff, all that fun accounting jazz. But so I looked into it. I looked in the current payrolls and where teams are placed. So six teams would need to clean up their act on spending money, and that would include the Los Angeles Dodgers, obviously. The New York Mets, obviously. The Yankees, the Blue Jays, the Phillies, and the Braves. They would all need to clean up their act to be able to get underneath that salary cap. So that would require either A, cleaning up some contracts, getting rid of some players, or doing whatever, finding ways to neutralize some money. The Dodgers and Yankees, of course, or the Dodgers and Mets, actually, of course, being at the top of the list for payroll. And then there's about eight teams that are just in that sweet spot of the $171 million floor and the $245 cap. The rest of them, so if you're doing the math here, it's 15 teams. There's 30 teams in Major League Baseball. And there's talks to expand Major League Baseball. I think Nashville is a place they really want to expand to, but that's besides the point as of now. But 15 teams would need to spend more, and I mean drastically more. So right now, the Pirates specifically, because I do follow the Pirates, are 22nd in total spending across the entire Major League Baseball ecosystem. They would need to spend about $70 more million a year to be able to hit that threshold of salary cap floor. So what's shocking to me when I hear this stuff is that when the league proposes something like this, I feel like the owners have more of a say, because it's usually, you know, the players and the owners come together with an agreement on certain things. So it's shocking to me that some of these owners would propose that salary cap floor. So that's something that when I read that just seemed a little messy, a little fishy, some would say. So, you know, just something to think about. But yeah, I mean, I've said my piece on cap. on the cap. What I think it has its benefits when put in place. I still think that some of the big names are still going to thrive. I mean, don't get me wrong. I think the Dodgers are just going to be fine. I think the Yankees are just going to be fine. But I think with a salary cap, it makes it more competitive. No longer, this is partly why I want a salary cap. No longer can I see players like Paul Skeens be drafted by my team, the Pittsburgh Pirates, and then have to grovel over 4 years seeing him and understanding that he's not going to be here after 4 years or 5 years or 3 years or however long it is with the service time. And that stuff is always so complicated. But I believe, you know, if next season doesn't happen, the season after is his last of team control. So when I'm watching Paul Skeens pitch, I love it. I love to watch Paul Skeens pitch. But I also see a man who's going to be leaving my team and joining either the Yankees, the Mets, the Dodgers, and whatever else other team he may join for an exuberant amount of money, all because the Pirates aren't within, you know, bidding rights for this man. So it's just something that aggravates me. And you would think, you know, this would make the league more competitive, but there are arguments to the contrary where, you know, yes, the Dodgers and Yankees have a hold over all of Major League Baseball, but not really. I mean, you've seen the Nationals go in and beat the Astros in a World Series. You saw the Arizona Diamondbacks and Texas Rangers go head-to-head in a World Series. So those are always fun to see. But I don't know how to feel about a cap. I kind of want it because I don't like Paul Skeens going away because we just can't produce the capital needed to keep Paul Skeens. But I don't know. I don't know. But anyways, let's get on to some Bucco baseball talk. So let's talk about the Buccos. So they decided today that Carmen Wojcicki is going to be heading into the bullpen and Bubba Chandler is going to be staying in the starting rotation while Jared Jones comes back. And there's many things I could say to that, and one of them is why. Why are we doing that? Like, it makes no logistical sense. Yes, okay, I can hear the argument of this. I can hear the argument, but I will tell you, you're wrong. I can hear the argument that Carmen Wojcicki was a bullpen arm, and our bullpen has been very bad. However, Carmen Wojcicki has done absolutely phenomenal things I did not expect to see from the start of the season, to the point where in the last two games he's pitched, he's let up two runs. And he's gone like at least five innings in both. So it's one of those things where, okay, this is how I want to start the game. I want to start the game ahead. I want to start the game. And yes, I understand this bullpen has blown 10 games. At minimum 10 games. I understand that logic. But Bubba has not been good for us. And I don't understand what the solution is here. Because I thought the solution was we need to throw Bubba Chandler in the bullpen because he's got some stuff. He does. It's just the control factor issue. So I think what the Pirates are thinking here, which I disagree with wholeheartedly, is the bullpen has been bad. So let's take a good starting pitcher out of the rotation and throw him in the bullpen. Which maybe in some imaginary world where everything works out how you want it to work out, it'll work out. But it won't. It just won't. This won't work out for the best of the Pirates ability. Because I don't think Jared Jones is going to be 100% on Friday. I think, well, he starts tomorrow. Tomorrow is Friday. Tomorrow is going to be his first game back. They announced it today. But I can't help this feeling of this is going to hurt us more than it's going to help us by putting Wojcicki in the bullpen. And I think the bullpen is not good. It's been bad. Justin Lawrence and Johan Ramirez, Dennis Santana, Gregory Soto, you know, have all been names that have not been too great. Gregory Soto, I mean, he had the one bad game. I mean, he hasn't been too bad. But Dennis Santana, Johan Ramirez, and there's no solution here. What is the solution? Well, I'll tell you what the solution is. You DFA Justin Lawrence. You need to get rid of him. You need to get rid of him. He was great last year, but guess what? That's last season. That's not this season. Okay, we're trying to win games here. If you want to win games, you got to make some really, really risky moves, and DFAing him I don't think would be risky, but apparently to the front office with Ben Jerrington, it would be risky. So bullpen needs a lot of work, okay? And maybe throwing Carmen Maginski. Maybe I'm making the case for the other side here, but I don't know. I just don't think taking a great starting pitcher out of our starting rotation and throwing him into the bullpen is going to help us too much. But I don't know. What do I know? But, you know, I mean, the bullpen has really been bad. But Dotel, Wilbur Dodell, and Bidois, the Australian guy, they've helped. You know, they've kind of calmed me down when it comes to bullpen talk. But, you know, I'm just not buying it. I'm just not buying that they are the solution to the bullpen. But I don't know. But another negative I would like to talk about. Yes, we're talking about the negatives first because I'm angry. And the negative one, the biggest negative in my opinion, is this team has not gone on a real true hot streak. They've won, I think, their longest win streak of the season's 5. And yes, you know, you win 5 games in a row, that's great. But when you have 2 streaks of you losing 5, okay, well, that doesn't really help much, does it? And yes, I understand they're above 500. They're 29-27. They're having a good season. Their offense looks good. Their pitching has been their downfall, which is something that's shocking, but it hasn't been too awful. It's their bullpen that really has been. But yeah, like, there's just not been a true hot streak, and we had the opportunity to go on one last night, and what happened? Bubba Chandler had to throw 5 innings, I believe, actually. And that stopped it. We've lost every game with Bubba Chandler in the starting rotation. Here's a fact in why Bubba Chandler should be going to the bullpen or going to the minors or finding some way to not be a starting pitcher right now at this moment. I think he has high upside. I think he has good potential. I don't think he's good for us right now. We want to win now. He's not winning us games. In fact, he's losing us games. Last 7 appearances above Chandler have ended in losses. All 7. And I think the one wasn't really his fault against Tampa Bay. Sure, we could say that. But it's annoying. It's annoying how we're doing this. Like, put Bubba in the bullpen. If it's control that needs work, guess what? You could do that in the bullpen. Okay, you come in, you got some swing and miss stuff, you know. It's having him pitch these 4 or 5 inning periods that's really getting a Bubba Chandler. If he's coming in, he's pitching 2 innings here and there every couple days, I think that might help him confidence-wise. You know, I don't think that's a bad decision. But what do I know? And then the NL Central has been, in other words, the toughest dogfight I've seen in many a moon. In many a moon, I have not seen a glimpse of a division starting off this hot, this early, especially with teams that are supposed to underperform, like the St. Louis Cardinals, which are just They have to have some sort of dark magic going on in the Cardinals organization. Because what do you mean to tell me this team was supposed to be, like, finished 28th in the league or something absurd like that? Actually, let me look this up. Let me see where the Cardinals were supposed to finish. I know we talked about the NL Central earlier. I'm still talking about it because this is so annoying. So let's find out. St. Louis Cardinals projected win-loss 2026. That's 2025. The St. Louis Cardinals, this is AI, so take it with a grain of salt, but the St. Louis Cardinals are projected to win between 70 and 77 games in 2026. Why are they still above 500? In what universe? And not only are they above 500, every time the Pirates have played them, they have walked away victorious. They are the one team we have a losing record to in the division is the St. Louis Cardinals. So that's aggravating. Anyways, enough with the NL Central because that's going to drive me insane. Marcell Ozuna. We have to talk about Marcell Ozuna. We do. Because he has been horrific. Horrifically bad. To the point where when I see him step into the batter's box, I think, oh, it's an out. It's an out. Him and Henry Davis, I think, oh, it's an out. And it's to the point where it's getting really frustrating. Because you were signed on a really expensive contract for the Pirates. It was. It's a one-year, $13 million deal for the Pirates. It's an expensive contract for them. And other teams, maybe not. Okay, maybe if we're talking about the Braves or not. Whatever. For the Pirates, yes, it is. And your one job from the day you got signed was to simply hit a baseball. You're not allowed to field because you would be terrible at that. But your one job is to hit a baseball and hit it efficiently. But what don't you do? What don't you do, Marcell? You don't hit it. You don't hit the baseball. You're batting 180. You're on the 180 line. You're not even batting 200. You could be a fielder and batting. You could be a great fielder in batting 180. You'd be one of the better fielders in Major League Baseball in batting 180. And there's a good chance you're going to get a lot of hate. There's a really good chance you're going to get a lot of hate, and you might even get sent down. But you're not a fielder. Your one job, once again, is to hit a baseball. That's all we ask you to do. That's all we want to see you do. And you can't even do that. When you come up with the bases loaded, this is also another issue I have with Don Kelly, why we're putting him in the four spot for so long. I know he moved them down the other day, but why was he batting cleanup? He obviously does not have it anymore. Lau should be batting cleanup, but I guess, what do I know against the superior baseball knowledge and analytics of Don Kelly? But it's just absurd. I can't stand Marcell Ozuna. I think we need to fix this problem, and there's got to be a way at the trade deadline or sometime soon we can get a good bat for the DH spot. I'm also sick of Henry Davis. Henry Davis, great catcher. I'm great. Unbelievable catcher defensively. He's also batting 140. 140. I actually think that number might be lower. So let me see what his stats are as of today. Because I don't think he's done anything too great. I know he hit a home run the other day against the Cubs. So let's see his statistics right now. He is batting 139. With 4 home runs, 23 strikeouts, and 11 walks. So what this tells me is he puts the ball in play, but he does not put it in play in the right area. So, I don't know. This Henry Davis thing has been a thing for multiple years. I had faith at first, and I'm starting to lose my faith with Henry Davis. First overall draft pick, and this is what we spend it on. That's something to think about. But anyways, and then I have Paul Skenes has had a couple rough starts. Yeah. Yes, he has. He's, you know, supposed to be our ace several times. Has he given up 4 runs or more? So it's one of those things, or 3 or more runs. It's one of those things where that cannot be happening when you're on the mound for us or the team or anyone. But anyways, let's talk about the good. So, the Young Bucks, they look good. Griffin, Valdez, and Garcia all look good. Valdez really looks good, and I like his power. He's, you know, hit the ball fairly hard every time he's been in the plate, and he's hit 2 home runs already, and it's not even a week into his debut. He hit one against Toronto, and I believe his first major league hit. And then he hit one against the Cubs 2 days ago now. So he's been doing good. Garcia, they need to play Garcia. I don't know what they're doing. They need to play Garcia. Please, please play Garcia. Even if you throw him in the DH spot, it'd be better than me watching Marcell Ozuna. But Yustinson Garcia, the password, what a nickname, has been great. Braxton Ashcraft, please, please lock this guy up into a contract. He's been amazing. He's been phenomenal. He's been everything I want to see in a starting pitcher. And potentially, you know, here's something to think about. If we don't get Paul Skenes back, if we don't have the ability to lock Paul Skenes up long term, I think Ashcraft would be a fine replacement for our ace. Like, I think he could be an ace of a staff, and I think Ashcraft, everything I see from him, his demeanor, his confidence, he gets out of jams pretty regularly. He is very low ERA. I think it's like 250 now. I'm not going to look that up. I'm just going to go off of that. 250. You know, very good. And he's also 6'5". Can we just say something? Paul Skenes is 6'6", I believe. And everyone talks about how his height impacts how he throws and all this stuff. Why don't we talk about Ashcraft? He's a tall guy, okay? And he has a mean mug when he's pitching. I watched a little bit of the game on Tuesday, and he has a mean mug. But yeah, Horowitz also been good. Didn't think I'd be saying that at all this season. Spencer Horowitz has been really good. Really good. Coming off the bench, and he should be a regular player, especially when Ryan O'Hearn comes back. You know, it's one of those things where these young players are getting a chance because O'Hearn is injured, but once he comes back, what are we going to do? Because O'Hearn needs to be in that lineup every day. So, definitely interesting things that could happen. There's a potential that I could see where we bench Ozuna and we put O'Hearn in the DH spot. I don't think that would be bad for anyone, and I think everyone all around that idea would be in love with it. So, yeah. I mean, once again, I said this earlier, the offense has been the best it's been in like 30 years, you know, so unless it's a lefty pitcher. That's something that this team needs to work on, is their approach against lefty pitchers, because it just hasn't been good. Every time we face a lefty pitcher, I think we're going to lose, and more often than not, we do lose. Unless you're the Cubs and you throw out some guy you just called up from the minor leagues. I think it was Wicks. And then we can beat you pretty handily, but still. Let's see here. Anything else I want to talk about the Pirates? Let's talk about Key Brian Hayes. We'll do that for the last 2 minutes. Wow, what a trade that has been. Who did we get in the Key Brian Hayes trade? This is what the power of Google is for, ladies and gentlemen. Key Brian Hayes trade. Key Brian Hayes trade. Let's look it up. Isn't it a trade that sent lefty Taylor Rogers, I do remember that, and Sammy Stafura in cash considerations the Pittsburgh Pirates. So, okay. Rogers really hasn't done anything, in all truthful honesty. But anyways, Hayes has been really bad. Let's look at his stats. I know he's batting like 142, so almost Davis levels of bad, so if that's anything to go by. So right now, Key Brian Hayes is batting 142, has 2 home runs and 5 RBIs, and has a 420 OPS. That is bad, ladies and gentlemen. That is bad, especially for a third baseman who's like starting every day. That's not good whatsoever. So I think I kind of didn't like it at the time that we were getting rid of Key Brian Hayes. I understood his bat was weak, and boy, oh boy, is it weak. And I actually think the Pirates traded them smartly to the Reds, because the Reds are, of course, an interdivisional rival. And he's been bad. He's really, really bad. I saw the other day, the announcers were even saying how bad he was and kind of getting sick of it. It was a game against the Mets. He grounded into like 2 double plays. He grounded into an out with the bases loaded. So, very little production for Key Brian Hayes. And on that note, I will take you back to your regularly scheduled programming. Thank you for listening to Baseball from the Berg.
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0: Hello, chap. What floor? Excuse me, chap. I said what floor?
1: Shh. Quiet. Do you hear that?
0: What? The monotonous elevator music? Yes. Isn't it lovely?
1: No, it's horrendous. Turn that thing off. Here, plug this in.
0: What's this? It sounds nothing like I've ever heard before. I've never been more pleased to do my job.
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1: Yeah, beat this.
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0: Whoa. You are both good, but neither of you are gonna be on air. You're not mainstream enough.
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0: 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Sabrina Liu is a labor leader and community advocate based in Pittsburgh. She founded the local chapter of the Asian Pacific American Labor Alliance, helping connect Asian American workers to resources and advocacy. As an immigrant herself, she has dedicated her work to supporting others facing unsafe conditions and unfair treatment on the job. Her work continues to strengthen both labor rights and representation for Asian American communities in Pittsburgh and beyond.
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